0: baseball bubble. They need a strong finish. And I'll show you, Randy, what that win did last night for Tech's RPI. Going into the game with Liberty, their RPI was 36.
1: Okay.
0: Coming out of the game after beating Liberty, they jump up to an RPI of 32.
1: Look at that.
0: 32. So up next for Virginia Tech baseball, they will be at home in Blacksburg Saturday and Sunday against UNC Greensboro. UNC Greensboro, and then next week is the final week of regular season college baseball. So still a chance for Virginia Tech to make the NCAA baseball tournament.
1: Yeah.
0: All right. And then, Mr. Baker, before we turn you loose and start our dinner break, your Richmond Spiders have a higher seed than UVA in lacrosse?
2: That's awesome.
0: What is going on?
3: I mean, yeah, and they open up with Duke on Saturday. Duke comes to Richmond.
0: Yes, they do. Richmond's the four seed.
3: Yeah. So they play Duke, and if they win that, they play probably UVA in Charlottesville.
0: Right?
3: Yeah.
0: All right,
3: and they're a higher seed than UVA.
0: Oh, yeah. Well, by one.
3: Yeah.
0: I think UVA's the five. Richmond's the four. Thanks for pointing that out. I'm sure all the UVA fans appreciate you pointing that out.
3: We went through the roster at lunch the other day, and what was their
0: – No, you said – You said, Roberts, what do you think the over-under is on how many State of Virginia players are on the Richmond lacrosse roster? And I'm like, who? And Baker says, being the aficionado and the Vegas guy, he goes, I'm going to set it at two. And, of course, we know that the majority of the lacrosse talent floats down.
2: Yes, sir. Maryland.
0: Out of the Northeast, up the Northeast Corridor and all
2: Long Island.
3: Long Island.
0: Yes, sir.
3: Yeah.
0: All those prep schools.
2: Huge.
0: And I said, huh. And Baker said, let's look. And so he pulls up the Richmond roster. You take it from there, Chuck.
3: I had no idea how many kids are on lacrosse roster. It must have been 30-some kids on the roster.
0: A lot.
3: There were two.
0: Yeah.
3: Virginia kids.
0: A push. And they probably don't even play. They're probably not even starters.
3: Yeah.
0: Okay, here is Mr. Baker, before we start our dinner break and let you roll. Here is what you need to know concerning men's lacrosse and Division III. We are well represented at the NCAA Division III men's lacrosse tournament. Saturday at 3:00, Roanoke College will be at Salisbury. And let's see, Saturday at noon, Lynchburg will take on Grove City. Saturday at 3:00 again, Washington and Lee at Gettysburg. And then Saturday at noon, Christopher Newport takes on Pfeiffer. So right now we have four Division III programs still alive in the NCAA tournament. And to echo what Mr. Baker said, coming up Saturday in men's Division I lacrosse, and only 18 teams make the field, Chuck, and the representatives from the Commonwealth are the Richmond Spiders and the Virginia Cavaliers. Saturday night, 7:30, Duke at Richmond. You going to drive over, Mr. Baker, and cheer on your Spiders?
3: Yeah, I'm going to see if you go with me.
0: All right, let's see. We can pick Travis up or have him meet us there. He'll be like, yeah, I'll go. I mean, he was a good lacrosse player. All those guys in the Charlottesville area, Coach Almation, lacrosse is very popular. I even played a year of lacrosse up my senior year at Western Albemarle, but it was I'm not real proud of it. I mean, I was proud that we were very good.
2: Did they tape the games?
0: Coach Almation. Okay. So when you pick up lacrosse when you're a senior in high school, you're going to lack
2: Why'd you do stick. That?
0: Okay, cuz I love the coach. David Riddick, okay. from Hampton, legendary coach in the Charlottesville.
2: Do you like him as much as you like the coach?
0: Yeah, he loved.
2: Well,
0: he recruited me.
2: Well, that's
0: and
2: that's,
0: he gave
2: that's
0: me a long
2: that's
0: stick.
2: That's impressive. I'm impressed.
0: And you're gonna like this. He gave the old linebacker the long stick, and he said, and back then you could hit, you could lead with your head and hit like a football, like a football hit. Can't do it anymore. They changed
3: cheap
0: the rules.
3: Cheap shot sport.
2: Yeah.
0: I said, well, Coach, I'm no good with the stick. He goes, that's okay. We got stick guys. I said, well, what's my role? He goes, I'm going to give you a long stick. You're going to play crease defense. You're going to be right in front of the goalie. And anybody who comes into your zone, you truck them. And I'm like, I can do that. You know, the old linebacker skills. So I was literally the goon.
2: So there was worth.
0: I was the goon on our lacrosse team, and we had some.
2: You had a role.
0: I had a role. I absolutely. But now, younger brother Travis, he grew up with it, so he has.
2: My brother played lacrosse.
0: Yeah,
2: Michigan
0: man.
2: Michigan

0: Best coach, best shape I've ever been in my life. All you do is run. And then then after you get done running, you run some more. And then when you think, okay, I can't run anymore, you run some more. It was unbelievable. Chuck, did you play lacrosse?
1: No, I was at Albemarle. And
0: it's golf season.
1: And it was huge in my high school. Oh, yeah. We were nationally ranked. And because of UVA, UVA was really rolling at that time.
0: Yes,
1: so
0: sir.
1: Lacrosse was big in Charlottesville. It was.
0: And so Chuck was over at Albemarle. I was at Western Albemarle. And then the Richmond teams were St. Anne's Belfield, yep. Benedictine, St. Yep. Christopher, and then Fork Union had a good team. So it was, there were plenty of teams playing lacrosse that it was a lot of fun.
1: Yeah, a little rich boy sport. That's why you play.
0: Yeah, you know us. You know. Yeah. Oh, yeah.
1: Little rich boy sport.
0: Scottsville.
1: You know, popping hair. They all pop their collars up.
0: Yeah.
1: You know.
0: Yeah, preppy, we're a beggar. Preppy. Yeah, we come. You can just look at us and tell we just
1: preppy
0: come
1: sport.
0: From wealth, wow. Unlimited wealth. Two country rednecks out of Buckingham and Scottsville. Okay, thank you, beggar. Little rich boy sport. You should be ashamed of yourself. You should absolutely be ashamed of yourself.
1: I saw a picture of Greg, and you know, he not only did he have a collar popped, he had two collars.
0: No,
1: he had
0: fake
1: a shirt.
0: News.
1: You know how they wear the shirt underneath and pop their collar up?
0: No, yeah. Randy, don't listen to this stuff.
1: Eyes on Lacoste, baby.
0: No, sir.
2: Wow.
0: No. In the madras pants and the penny loafer.
1: Yeah.
0: I mean, that was the Charlottesville look.
2: Yeah, and the white belt.
0: That was the Charlottesville Charlottesville look. No, that wasn't my look.
2: And a blue blazer. And a blue blazer to go with it.
0: Yeah. No, that wasn't. That
3: you
0: wasn't
3: know how I can
0: look.
3: Tell I grew up poor? That was an alligator on your shirt. That's all it was.
0: Yeah, I didn't. Yeah. It was interesting times when Baker and I were coming through high school.
1: Coach, I'll tell you how poor I was. I went to Terry Holland basketball camp, and I got a picture to prove it.
0: And I've seen it.
1: And I've got a picture
0: respect.
1: To prove it. I was the only kid there that had a pair of cut-off jeans as his shorts.
3: That's awesome.
1: And I've got a picture to prove it.
0: Wow. He's standing there with Gus Girard, proud as hell.
2: Yeah. With the cut-off jeans.
1: Terry Holland.
0: Straight out of Buckingham County.
2: I want to see this picture.
0: Straight out of Blue Van.
2: I believe
0: you, Chuck Baker.
2: I just want to see it.
0: You go, my man.
2: That's hilarious.
1: I'll send it to you.
2: I love it.
0: You were happy to be there, weren't you, Baggins?
1: Wow. Right.
0: Baggins, I got my story.
1: Let me tell you.
0: Ball.
2: How the heck did you get into golf?
1: My dad was a golfer, and we had a friend.
2: Anybody who wears cut-off jeans to a basketball camp.
0: There are no golfers
1: listen,
2: did you golf in cut-off jeans? Or bib overalls?
0: Was
2: he golfing in bib overalls?
1: My dad had a friend who, what he did for a living was get golf balls out of ponds.
0: Oh, yeah.
2: Yeah.
0: Okay.
1: So the balls weren't any good. They were cut-off. Yeah. He'd give them to us in bushel bags full, and I'd get out in the cow field.
2: Just strike
1: and just
2: start swinging away.
1: Aim at the cows. And that's how I started playing golf.
2: Did you?
0: He was actually pretty daggone. Well, I mean, captain at University of Richmond.
2: Yeah,
0: you know.
2: Yeah.
0: Now you want to talk about some little rich boys?
1: They were.
0: You
1: there.
0: Fit right in there.
1: No,
0: here we go.
3: Let me tell you the worst look I ever got, and I did Happy Gilmore before Happy Gilmore was there. I go to a golf camp. You know, during the day, I was going to a golf camp. The strap breaks on my bag.
1: Yeah.
3: My dad hands me literally a hockey bag to put all my clubs in.
2: Oh, no.
3: I show up. All the kids are looking at me. I'm like, what's
0: get
3: going
0: her done,
3: on?
0: Son. Get her done. Yeah.
3: I was Happy Gilmore.
0: 221, whatever it takes. Yeah. Get her done. Yeah. All right, Mr. Baker, we're going to turn you loose. Coach Almation. Can you hang?
2: Yep.
0: Okay.
2: We're good.
0: Let's start this dinner break. And, of course, Coach Elmo is presented by the Fish and Pig.
2: I'm going there Friday. But.
0: Yes. Yeah, our Pigskin Insider. 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All right, once again, Chuck Baker, the Green Team, get your lawn looking as good as Aronimink in Pennsylvania with the Green Team. Chuck's golfer for this major next week is Xander Schauffele. And you need to pick a golfer that you think will beat Xander. Is it Xander?
1: Xander.
0: I think Xander sounds cooler.
1: Okay, well, whatever you want to call him.
0: But I'll go with you. Xander. I'll call him whatever you call him, Xander. Mm-hmm. That just sounds redneck when you could say Xander. Okay.
1: Well, all right, anyway. That's what I am.
0: I know all about you. I've known you a long
3: time. Come on, Grieg.
0: Here we go. Grieg. Okay, so send it to the Bojangles inbox, Greg Live at WFIRnews.com, and we'll throw your name in the hat, and you just might win a big old gorgeous Yeti cooler filled with all kind of goodies as we roll into the summer. That's brought to you by the Green Team.
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3: I am Gene Rano in the WFIR News Center. A local ballet company promises a dreamy night out in celebration of more than 30 years of performances in the Valley. WFIR's Emma Thomas has that story.
4: Southwest Virginia Ballet has announced the spring performance that'll be taking the main stage at Mill Mountain Theater this Friday at 7 p.m. Lawrence Blake, artistic director of the company, says they'll be performing a production of A Midsummer Night's Dream in honor of the company's 35th anniversary. Although the production will be a more condensed version of the play, Blake says the choreography is designed to help the audience follow the story.
5: Through the mime and through the gestures that I put into the ballet, I think they'll get an understanding about, you know, who the lovers are, you know, all the shenanigans that happened with Turning Bottom, who's one of the ruffians, into the donkey and all that. I think they'll get an understanding about really what going on.
4: In addition to the Midsummer Night's Dream, the performance will also feature a choreographic retrospective highlighting the work of the company's artistic directors over the past three decades. Emma Thomas, WFIR News.
3: And the production will be held again at 2 p.m. and 7 p.m. on Saturday at Mill Mountain. Black Dog Salvage plans to reopen its second warehouse again later this year on Ashlawn Street in the Norwich neighborhood. At the same time, Roanoke Mountain Adventures will relocate its retail operations to the main Black Dog location off Memorial Avenue. Black Dog's warehouse on Ashlawn Street will house most of the company's salvage inventory. That will free up 10,000 square feet for Roanoke Mountain Adventures, which will relocate its retail operations from the Wasina area, with plans to expand its bike shop, outdoor gear and apparel, and adventure outfitting services. The new location will triple RMA's retail floor space, says owner Jeff Todd, who's gotten to know Black Dog owners Robert Culp and Mike Whiteside.
6: You know, I really did not know them at all before this. Conversation kind of started maybe last summer as it gained momentum. Just really enjoyed getting to know them and their entire team. Obviously, great business that's been around for a long time, and they do a lot of really cool things in the community. What's exciting is that we've got someone to collaborate with. We see a lot of ways to work together to generate more interesting and awesome things.
3: The opening day target for the move to Black Dog Salvage.

0: September 1st. And the Salem Ridgejacks halfway through a six-game homestand versus the Delmarva Shorebirds. Voice of the Ridgejacks, Braden Shank, says there are several Salem players to keep an eye on right now.
1: There's been a couple guys that really shined at Wilson. Starlin Nunez with two home runs against the Warbirds. Luke Heyman just absolutely torched the ball against the Warbirds. And then Ty Hodge, another guy who is trying to get going. He has looked really good against the Wilson Warbirds. All but three of his hits this year have come against Wilson. So if Ty Hodge can continue that production that he's seen against Wilson, against the rest of the Carolina League, I have a feeling Hodge is going to be a special player. So those three guys all had special weeks in Wilson.
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2: From WDBJ 7, I'm meteorologist Leo Hurstbrunner on WFIR. Tonight, clouds will continue to break up, leading to a quiet and chilly overnight as your lows drop into the low to mid 40s. Looking ahead toward Friday, nice sunshine returns, breezy at times, your high temperature 71 degrees.
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4: ABC News, I'm Chuck Sievertson. Breaking news, after Iranian forces launched missiles, drones, and small boats to attack several U.S. warships in the Persian Gulf area today, U.S. missiles and drones hit back at Iranian targets, says the U.S. military. President Trump's 10% tariffs are tossed out by a New York-based federal trade court, calling it a misapplication of the law. ABC's Stephen Portnoy in Washington.
5: The 2-1 ruling by the Court of International Trade will apply only to a handful of importers who filed suit, but the judge is determining that other plaintiffs in the case lacked standing.
4: Sources tell ABC News the U.S. and Iran are negotiating a shorter-term proposal. Iran would reopen the Strait of Hormuz. U.S. military would end the blockade of Iranian ports. ABC's Rachel Scott.
6: One of the major sticking points in any of these negotiations will be Iran's nuclear program. The president has long insisted that Iran needs to give up its nuclear material. So far, Iran has flat-out refused.
4: This is ABC News.
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12: Greg Roberts live on a Thursday. We're that much closer to the weekend. Big thank you to Chunk Baker, the aficionado, presented by Haley Toyota. Haley has it for less. Still in studio, Randy Lefkowitz, Greg Roberts, and the pigskin insider, Coach Phil Elmation. Coach Elmo, I want you to share as much as you feel comfortable sharing. Last night, Coach Elmo in Blacksburg, Blacksburg Sports Club, and I've seen pictures on Greg Roberts Live at Facebook. You ran into some of my favorites, Bud Foster, Mike Burnup, and Dave Brain.
13: Yeah,
12: former Virginia Tech Athletic Director Dave Brain. Now, I know the full story, and I don't know what you want to share with this audience as much as you can, but you and Dave Brain are forever linked because he was instrumental in you ending up as defensive coordinator at Virginia Tech. And I don't want to put words in your mouth, but I think the sentiment was, we got the right guy. Frank Beamer's the right guy. We just got to make sure we support him. Am I remembering that accurately?
13: No, I'll tell you, I just hope people, you know, the people that are still around supporting the program and were around at those times, Dave Brain, it wasn't a very popular decision.
12: I love it.
13: When the president went to Dave, and he had done his homework. He knew after the 90, you know, in the 92 season, he'd sit in the meetings, he'd go to practice, but you never, you know, I never called Frank, you need to do this, you need to do that.
12: No, you're talking about there was a push to fire Frank Beamer.
13: After the 92 season.
12: Absolutely.
13: Sure. But Dave kind of, you know, he anticipated after the 92 season, if it's going to go south, he's going to have to make a decision at that time with the president. And, you know, and Dave had enough command of the being a former football coach and understood the game and what it took to win football games, that he made a decision. He said, with the right information, he goes, "We have the right guy." Now that wasn't very popular. It was Dave against the Virginia Tech world.
12: Yes, but he came to that conclusion because he injected himself into the process.
13: Saw the meetings, went to it all, and he deducted, "We have the right guy." And that was his decision he made through his football experience and all the great people that he'd been around. You know, he knew what it took. And so I appreciate it, that's for sure. But I hope people that are still involved with the program and that history of the program, I've always told Dave, I said, "Dave, you need to write a book. You need to write a book." If I'm an athletic director today, and I get it, NIL portal, I get all that. However, if I'm the athletic director that has to fire a football coach, before I do anything, I'm calling Dave. "Dave, your process, what did you see? The things you look for, what did you see in this coach?" Because I don't care how much NIL money you got, look at Florida State, okay? You can have money, and it's still not going to work. Money doesn't guarantee you anything. Now, without it, your chances are slim to none. But with it, there's no guarantees. You're going to have a great program. Look at Florida State. It's a disaster the last 2 years. Total disaster. They got money. They got more. What was it? Didn't Whit Babcock say they had to equal Florida State's revenue?
12: Yeah, sure. Whit Babcock just went and said,
13: "Florida State and Clemson were the two schools.
12: You got to invest. You got to put money in it.
13: We got to get into that high stakes poker game with those two schools."
12: Yes, sir.
13: Well, guess what? Clemson wins, what, seven games? Eight games? What did they win, Randy? Seven or eight?
12: It wasn't a typical Clemson year.
13: They were picked number one.
12: Yes, sir. With the Klubnik quarterback.
13: Picked number one. Clemson was supposed to win the Heisman.
12: Right.
13: Florida State.
12: Yeah.
13: And next thing you know, both schools, they crash and burn. And here goes Duke and Virginia.
12: Right.
13: So, you know.
14: And Miami's starting to turn it up a little bit with Cristobal.
13: It still comes back down to, yo, you can have the money. You better know how to spend it. You better spend it on the right people.
14: Yeah, that's exactly
13: that's
14: right.
13: That's coaches, the assistant coaches, and players.
14: Okay. So while you're on this topic, so the determination by David Brain

0: who was the AD at Marshall, the AD at Virginia Tech, the AD at Georgia Tech, and Fresno.
1: Yep.
0: And I first encountered Coach Breen when he was an assistant coach at the University of Virginia. When he was back in his coaching.
1: I knew Dave when Dave was an assistant at Richmond.
0: Is that right?
1: Oh, yeah.
0: I love it.
1: Oh, yeah.
0: So he says, hey, we got the right guy in Frank Beamer. Yeah. We got to get him some support. And so that's when you came into the picture. You come in for the 1993 season as the new defensive coordinator. You said so long to Syracuse, and that wasn't really easy for you because
1: I had a great job.
0: Yes, you did.
1: No, I had a great job, Dave. I've shared this numerous times, but
0: not with this audience.
1: Well, okay, it's Dave. You know, when it was all said and done, Dave encouraged Frank to interview me. He didn't have to. Dave was not going to tell him who to hire and what
0: to
1: do. He wasn't.
0: That's right.
1: But he did have his recommendations, and I was one of the recommendations.
0: Right.
1: And so, Frank, we went through a two-day interview, and Frank offered the job. So I had to go meet with Dave once that was determined that this Frank was going to hire me. And Dave said, Phil, we're broke. He said, we got no money. He said, I cannot pay you what, you know. I took a $10,000 cut in pay from Syracuse as an assistant to go to defensive coordinator.
0: Yes, sir. I remember.
1: He said, if Frank doesn't win next year, we're going to fire him.
0: Right.
1: Okay? And I can't guarantee you'll be here.
0: Right. That's how David is.
1: He told me straight up. And it wasn't negative. This is just the facts.
0: You've
1: got to make your decision.
0: Yeah.
1: Because, you know, I was offered the job, but I haven't taken the job as of yet. So I'm meeting with Dave. And then he goes, but I will give you a two-year contract. He goes, and I just need one favor from you, friend to friend, because we were very professional. We had a professional friendship.
0: Yep.
1: That's the best way to put it.
0: Yep.
1: He goes, just bring some discipline back into the program. I said, well, Dave, in 1986, we won 9 games here at Virginia Tech.
0: And this is when you were with Coach Dooley. Yes.
1: Went to the Peach Bowl. That's the ring I still wear today.
0: Yes, sir.
1: I said, and with discipline, Dave, comes winning, so hold on to you know what. Okay? We're going for a ride.
0: You came in with your britches on fire.
1: We squeezed 3 years of work into one.
0: Yes, sir.
1: You know, today, you flipping programs today, it's, you better have the money. But even like Todd Grantham at UAB, they have the least money in that conference. But let me tell you, he's got some good players. He got the right guys for that conference to be in that upper echelon and win 6, 7, or 8 games. I really believe that.
0: All right.
1: He's got a good GM. He isn't a great evaluator himself. So, you know, that's the issue with today's deal. So, but back then it's harder because you got to do it within your roster and freshmen and maybe a junior college kid or two like Jim Barron. We signed him a junior college kid and he helped us. And then we getting to Cornell Brown. So it was hard work. It was 3 years of hard work. I'm just so grateful to Dave and how much confidence he had in me personally. And it was a great marriage. It worked, and it was a lot of fun. And then of all the people, then, you know, my experiences with Burnham, and then Bud Foster. Bud shared this with me that I forgot this, and this happened, and I forgot all about this. When I got there in the spring, I wasn't sure I made the right decision. I was really – I didn't know if this was going to work. This is my first year. I had a bunch of my insecurities with failure. That's, you know, that's why I'm an imbalanced guy. Okay. And that's putting it kindly. Trust me. I know me. And so I was scared to death of failing. And it was the good news, bad news. The good news was it drove me. It motivated me. The bad news was it hindered me. At the same time. So I get to Virginia Tech, and at first we didn't even start a spring practice yet, but I'm thinking, I don't know if this is going to work. And, you know, my first year coordinating, but I was prepared for it. I was ready to do this. Had the plan, everything. You know, had great staff. One night I'm at the hotel, the old Red Lion Inn.
0: George Preece.
1: George Preece.
0: George and B.J. Preece.
1: Let me put my hand over my
0: heart.
1: Whatever it was.
0: Love them.
1: So... This And he reminded me of this, and it actually gave me the most confidence I think I've ever had of doing this job. But it'd been down at the bar, you know, where we all were.
0: Oh, yeah.
1: So I go back to my room. All of a sudden, like 11 o'clock, knock on my door, big banging on the door. I open the door. It's Bud. He grabs me. I literally grabs
0: me
1: by the shirts.
0: Oh, yeah.
1: Picks me up and throws me on a chair and goes, "We're going to win here. Damn it. You're doing the right thing. We are going to win here." And I said to myself, this guy is nuts.
0: Oh, yeah. He's intense.
1: But you know what, though? And after listening to him last night, the passion that Bud
0: has.
1: That's
0: what it is.
1: The genuine passion. When Bud sees something that's good, you know, or bad, I don't know.
0: Oh,
1: it's the same. And I said, and that, I'm telling you, that gave me, I said, geez, these guys, we can do this.
0: Yeah, they're buying in.
1: They're
0: buying in.
1: And I didn't know it.
0: Yeah.
1: You know, and I didn't know it, but that just reaffirmed everything. So it was so fun. It was so fun seeing him last night and Mike Burnham. I told Mike, it was a Q&A. He'll appreciate this because they got some great tight ends. That kid from Penn State.
0: Named James Franklin.
1: Oh, yeah. Henderson from Powhatan.
0: Yes,
1: and you got Gosnell.
0: Oh, yeah.
1: You know me.
0: You
1: love
0: That's him.
1: My guy.
0: Yeah.
1: I'm going to be his agent if you don't have one. If you're listening, Benji, I can sell you. So it was a Q&A. So I asked Burnham. I said, hey, Burnham, where are you on this depth chart now?
0: It'd be hard to make
1: that depth chart. He was a good one.
0: Well, I want to tell you this. And, of course, as you well know, I was with, I didn't realize it when it started, but I was with Coach Beamer the entire run from day one to the final day. And it turned out to be a Hall of Fame run. And it was good stuff. And people ask me because – you know, I had the advantage of being right there on the inside, and I tell them, of course, you got to have great players, so that's the given. But when they ask me, kind of, Greg, what are your pillars of the Frank Beamer era? Well, it's Frank Beamer, of course, and then I said, and then from there, I can tell you, Phil Almation, Bud Foster, Mike Gentry and John Belen.
1: Yeah.
0: They're five. If you're looking at the five pillars, we're like, okay, we're gonna set a foundation every time. Frank Beamer, Phil Almation, Bud Foster, Mike Gentry, John Belen. It would be hard to disagree with that.
1: It was a great marriage and it worked. The timing was right. You know, timing is everything. You know, I text Brent Pry because I played with his daddy at Ferrum Gym.
0: Sure.
1: And when Brent got fired, I texted him. I said, timing in this business is everything.
0: Yes, it is.
1: Okay? And, you know, one of these days, you turn this thing around and become a head football coach and another opportunity. So it's all about the timing. But it was great last night. You know, Brandon Simonis's mom.
0: Absolutely.
1: She was there. And
0: absolutely. That's so Coach Beamer's sister.
1: Yeah. Well, I'm first thing I said, Bud, I go, what are we taking the Simonis kid for? He said, it's Frank's nephew. I go, well, give that guy a raise.
0: He's on scholarship.
1: Oh, yeah. And then he turned out to be a great.
0: Fantastic.
1: He was everything Virginia Tech embodies.
0: I agree with that.
1: Need to have a Brandon Simonis award.
0: Yeah.
1: I don't care if it's scholarship, non-scholarship.
0: The attitude,
1: really.
0: Everything.
1: No, there needs to be an award.
0: I agree with that. One of all-time favorites.
1: This kid's got you think Virginia's going to offer him? If I was coaching Virginia, I'd have rejected him. Yeah. I rejected Hank Coleman and Ken Brown.
0: And then you loved him.
1: No, are you kidding me?
0: Yeah.
1: They were the cornerstones.
0: You
1: talk about cornerstones to your defense.
0: Okay.
1: It was great.
0: All right,
1: it was a great night, and I appreciate them having me.
0: We have to get this break in. Coach Randy, what do I owe you?
2: You owe me an easy.
0: Well, let's do that right now.
2: Yep.
0: I just want to remind everybody, our friends at Easy Mobility Solutions, the letter E, the letter Z. I got so interested in listening to Coach Almation, almost forgot about loving on our sponsors. 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When we come back, I owe you Major League Baseball scores from this afternoon, and we got to get you set up for what's coming at you tonight, an NBA playoff and Stanley Cup playoff. And remember, everybody, the big story today is there has been, the committee has approved the NCAA men's and women's basketball tournaments going from 68 to 76 teams. 68 to 76 teams. We'll talk more about that coming up tomorrow, but I didn't want to miss the opportunity to really visit with Coach Almation.
2: Yeah, real quick, I just want to let you know CBS has done the bracketology early.
0: Already?
2: Virginia in the East is the number 3 seed.
0: Wow.
2: The first 4 teams out, Virginia Tech.
0: The Hokies live on the bubble, man.
1: The 76, they're in.
0: They live on the bubble.
1: Hey, Randy.
0: They live on the bubble.
1: All those bubble teams are in.
0: Let's go. Let's go, Mike Young.
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0: All right, Randy, let me hit the scoreboard before we run out of time. ACC softball tourney in Charlottesville, quarterfinals. Florida State beats Georgia Tech 2-1, Stanford over Louisville 6-5. One semifinalist set for tomorrow, 1 o'clock. Florida State and Stanford. The other semifinal will be set by the end of tonight. Right now, really good ball game going on. Duke and Carolina tied 8-8 in the 4. And then after that, it will be Virginia Tech and UVA. And those winners will meet in the other semifinal. In Conference USA, let's see here, Randy. What happened? What did Western Kentucky beat Liberty?
2: No, Liberty beat them.
0: Liberty 3-0 over Western Kentucky.
2: Yep.
0: Good job, Flames. Texas State in the Sun Belt beats JMU. That should end their season. And then Radford lost in the Big South to South Carolina Upstate, and Radford goes to the losers bracket. Well, they will play Presbyterian coming up this evening. Let's go to Major League Baseball afternoon action. The New York Yankees now lead Tampa Bay by 1. They beat the Rangers 9-2. Washington over Minnesota 7-5. Twins last place in the AL Central. Guardians beat the Royals 8-5. Cleveland leads the Tigers 1.5 games. Cubs stay in front of the NL Central. They beat the Reds 8-3. Boy, the Mets are stinking, man. The Mets dropped to 14-23.
2: Yeah, like one of the highest payrolls this year,
0: too. Yes.
2: Yeah.
0: Rockies beat the Mets 6-2 and ran to the Pittsburgh Pirates.
2: Look at that.
0: Look at the Bucks. They go to 21-17. Pirates over the Diamondbacks 4-2. NBA playoffs tonight, game two.

0: from Detroit, Cavs and Pistons. Detroit leads at 1-0. And game two, Lakers, Thunder. Thunder, a 15.5-point favorite tonight over the Lakers. And one game on the ice, Randy, Carolina and Philadelphia. Carolina leads that series 2-0. Big thank you to everybody. We'll see you tomorrow. Greg Roberts, live.
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6: From ABC News, I'm Dave Packer. Residents in at least three states are now being monitored for potential hantavirus infections. All of them returned from the cruise ship that was stuck by a deadly outbreak. So far, none have shown symptoms. Meanwhile,
7: the ship is going to be reaching the Canary Islands. We're expecting that to happen, according to Spanish officials, by mid-morning on Sunday. We're told that the ship will remain anchored on the coast, and passengers will be examined on board, and they will disembark with protective equipment. From there, they will go onto a guarded vehicle and go to a sort of a closed-off area of the airport before they get on a flight.
6: Another tariff nullified.
8: After the Supreme Court struck down his sweeping emergency tariffs in February, the president moved to Plan B, a temporary 10% tariff on all imports. But now, in a 2-to-1 ruling, the New York-based Court of International Trade says the president has not met the requirements of the law he invoked. The judges acknowledged that the accounting term balance of payments deficit might cause confusion, but they said it definitely does not mean a trade deficit. In finding the 10% tariff unlawful, they have limited their ruling to just a handful of importers, saying other plaintiffs in the case lacked standing. Stephen Portnoy, ABC News, Washington.
6: Officials in Iran now reportedly reviewing a one-page proposal from the U.S. aimed at ending the war. And word from CENTCOM that the U.S. conducted self-defense strikes against Iranian targets after Iran fired at U.S. destroyers in the Strait of Hormuz today. President Trump calling it, quote, just a love tap. Cleanup in Mississippi, ABC's Faith Abubi and Purvis.
9: Officials say across Mississippi, at least three tornadoes touched down last night. The winds were up to 80 miles per hour in some places. Debris was an estimated 30,000 feet in the air. But remarkably, only 17 injuries have been reported so far and no deaths as of yet.
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2: It's still not the $13 bargain fans were hoping for, but New Jersey officials say World Cup train tickets to MetLife Stadium next month will now cost $105 for a round trip, down from $150. They say the price slash is thanks to sponsors and other revenue sources who are helping to offset the state cost. This week, first-time applications for jobless benefits is up by 10,000 more out-of-work Americans, remaining stubbornly above 200,000 for the last 4 years. Tennessee's governor is set to sign off on a newly redistricted congressional map following the Supreme Court's decision barring racially drawn districts. ABC's Brian Clark.
3: Tennessee became the 9th state to redraw its congressional map ahead of the midterms, the General Assembly acting quickly after last week's Supreme Court decision. The new map splits the current 9th district, the only majority black district, into two. It minimizes the impact of majority black Shelby County. It's currently held by Congressman Steve Cohen, the only Democrat representing Tennessee in Congress, and he says he'll sue to try to stop the new map. Brian Clark, ABC News.
2: The United States Postal Service is reportedly considering a rule change that would remove a ban on anyone sending handguns through the mail, after officials from the Department of Justice back in January called the 1927 law unconstitutional. Democratic attorneys general in 24 states sent a letter this week in opposition of the change. Dave Packer, ABC News.
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5: Weather every 30 minutes on WFIR. Tonight stays mostly clear with a low around 42. Friday will be sunny with a high near 73. Increasing clouds on Friday night with a low around 50. And Saturday starts off mostly cloudy, then becoming sunny with a high near 78. Weather every 30 minutes on News Talk WFIR 107.3 FM. 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
6: 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From paranormal phenomena and UFOs to conspiracy theories and breaking news on the fringes of reality. 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

0: Normal is broke and common sense is weird. 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And I'm Rachel Cruz, hosting this hour with Dr. John Deloney. So give us a call at 888-825-5225 to talk about your life and your money and your relationships. We are here for you. The phone lines are open. All right, kicking us off this hour is Grace in Boston. Hey, Grace, welcome to the show.
1: Hi, thank you so much for having me. I really appreciate it.
0: Absolutely. How can we help today?
1: So basically, this is kind of a real mess. I'm drowning. So I'm drowning in a lack of transparency. Over the course of the past 3 years, we sold our house 3 years ago in 2023 when I was expecting our fifth child. Okay. Bottom line is we had to move because we had real difficulty in Massachusetts finding an education that wasn't completely crazy. We were pretty conservative and I just found the state incredibly difficult to navigate. So we moved closer to the kids' school, but in the process, we never had a contingency and we just sold our house without having a place to move into. Long story short, we moved into my childhood home, which was sitting empty, luckily. And we sold our house and made $700,000 off of it in 2023. Mm-hmm. And I moved half of that money over to a kind of secondary house that we purchased. And so we were left with $325,000, of which we've spent. My husband borrowed $50,000 from me in 2024. In 2024, I also borrowed about $75,000 from my family, my mother. And then in 2025, last year, mm-hmm. I asked for an early inheritance and received an early inheritance because my husband said that we were looking for a house. We were actively for the past 2 years looking for a house. Mm-hmm. So unfortunately, when we sold our house, there was a delay on the other party's end for closing. So it went from 30 days to 90 days. And in that time, the interest rate really went up. So we kind of got our intention to buy a house really got thwarted. In that time period, I don't know if my husband was making any money because we seem to have gone through considerable amount of money kind of just waiting to buy a house. And so I needed a little bit more money to put down as a down payment, asked for $240,000. That was last June. And since then, I've gone through it.
0: It didn't go through to a down payment, correct?
1: No, it did not.
0: It went
1: right
0: to where?
1: Just since June, so about 11 months ago, just daily living. So as I said, we're in a very expensive state, Massachusetts. I was paying for a ton of healthcare costs. So one of my children is sick. I was paying for just, you know, different medications out of pocket. In January, I kind of woke up and said, do we not have healthcare? And my husband said, you're using the wrong pharmacy. And then in February, I said, do we not have healthcare? And he said, yeah, I don't know if we do. So I immediately went on MassHealth. And since February, I have told my husband to leave until he can find a job. So he owns his own company, was telling me for the past 3 years since we sold our house, he was making $30,000 a month. And we were in good shape and he was managing everything. And then I pushed and pushed and pushed since December to find out some transparency around some issues and kind of threatened to hire a financial planner, which he was not, into. And I then set a lawyer for some transparency and he said he'd show me the loans. He showed me the loans. And then finally, 2 months later, I found out just last week that he took out $650,000 in loans.
0: Oh, my gosh. $450,000
1: are personal, $200,000 are business, ugh, all since 2021, none of which I've known about. So obviously,
0: where did that
1: I have no idea. So he said that he's made a dent and he's managing the debt. And I said, can I see the whole profile, how much you actually took out? And that's when he said, he showed me it was $650,000. He's paid in the past few years $200,000 towards that debt.
0: So you guys are almost $1 million in just consumer debt from loans.
1: True.
0: Okay.
2: But
1: this is all new to me. This is all extremely new.
2: I know, but Grace, this is all new to you. And your husband borrowed more than $500,000, lied to you about it, and all that's true. Okay, 100%.
3: And you borrowed $240,000. Well, I guess from the, you got it from the inheritance.
2: Yeah.
1: Yeah, not to pay back.
2: But, but here's what I want to point out. Like, you have, your mess is very much financial, no question, but your mess is much deeper than owing $1 million. Right?
1: Meaning it's the lack of communication.
2: Meaning, like, the moment your husband took out a $50,000 loan from his wife, you stopped being his wife. You became his banker.
1: Right.
2: And you became his, like, the whole dynamic here is such a mess. Right.
1: Yeah. Can I just add one thing? You're right. When he asked for me that $50,000, it was literally 1 week after we moved all of our stuff into a rental while we were waiting. He said, let's just rent a place until we can find a place. And
3: but the language you used was he borrowed $50,000 from me.
2: Yeah, and you're...
1: Yeah, he borrowed it. He said, I'll pay you right back. I'm just
3: waiting
1: for the investment.
3: But that's what John's saying.
2: That's what I'm saying. Like, I would never... I can't ever imagine asking my wife to borrow money because it's all ours.
1: Mm.
2: Right? And if she's going to say, hey, we're so broke, I need to go ask for an early inheritance, like Old Testament style, I would... We have to sit down. We would talk about that. And we would make plans for what we're going to do next.
1: Mm-hmm.
2: And we're not perfect. Don't get me wrong. But that's what I'm saying. Like... You're running two concurrent businesses inside your house. You're both spending out of control, and you're both getting money from different places, sometimes telling the other person, sometimes not. His hole he's dug is way deeper than the one you dug, but y'all are both digging your own holes.
1: Mm-hmm.
2: Right? So, like, mm-hmm. you've got a huge mess. How can we help?
1: Right. So, well, I mean, I'm fortunate to have the house that I grew up in. And that's where we're living.
2: Okay,
1: so,
2: but why you know,
3: where did the rental
2: house.
3: Go? Do you say there was something about a rental?
2: You
3: that
2: rented
3: you...
2: and you bought another house? Like, what are y'all doing?
1: Yeah, correct. He told me we haven't found a house. This was back in 2024. We haven't found a house yet, so let's just rent a place.
2: But you were already in home, right?
3: But you were in your childhood home, right?
1: Yeah, but he just, you know, I didn't know the financial mess we were in. And he said, I know you don't want to live there, so... You know,
3: you're not in your childhood home right now. You're in a rental.
1: We are back. That was 2024. Now it's 2025, okay. 26. We're in my childhood home.
3: Okay. Yeah. You.
1: Yes,
3: so you
1: a,
3: had
1: a year rental.
3: Okay.
1: A year rental.
3: And you had $250,000 that you took from.
1: Correct.
3: And then where is you said we went to buy another property with that 250? Where did that go?
1: No, we lived on it the past. All right. Month.
3: You know what, Grace? We have to head into a break. I'm going to keep you on the line.
2: Yes.
3: Because I do want to kind of untangle some of this to really help you because we want to be able to give
1: you a
3: plan. So stay on the line. And we will, we'll come back after this break to break down a little bit more of the financials to get you guys on a path. And then definitely the relational side, which John can speak into because I think that is, there's a gaping hole there and both need to be fixed and talked about and addressed. So we want to help.

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2: All right, we are back, and we're going to go back to Grace, and she's in Boston. And to recap the call, if I can, there's a lot of details. So, Grace, if I don't get this correct, I just want to make sure. You're married, you guys, back in 2023, sold a house, but didn't have a house. And so there's been a big mix-up within taking money from loans, inheritance. A lot of things have happened even medically this past year. And all in all, close to $1 million in just consumer debt loans. And that's kind of where we ended, I guess, to a degree. Does that all sound pretty correct? Okay.
3: It does. I just want to add a couple of things. Factually, he had been divorced three times when I met him. He had also been bankrupt twice prior to meeting him. And when I met him, he had four boys from two prior marriages. So they're grown up. He doesn't pay alimony or child support at this point in time to that extent, but we've been married for 16 years. So, and we have our own five children.
4: So Grace, let me, can I talk to you directly, but you know that like I'm on your team. Is that cool?
3: Of course.
4: Okay. What you just told me gave me even more fuel to the fire I was feeling during the break. You married a guy that has been a financial disaster, right? He's really struggled. He also had kids from multiple marriages. Like you knew who you were signing up to do life with. And yet you have continued. And by the way, he's not on the phone, so I can only talk to you. You have continually said, well, whatever, I trust you, you said this, and so I want you to also hold some of the half of the responsibility here, in that I didn't ask questions. I started spending money. I burned through $250,000 in 3 or 4 months paying medical expenses without even asking the question, do we have health insurance? That's not his fault.
3: No.
4: Right?
3: No, 11 months.
4: Or 11,
3: Sorry.
4: Like whatever, 11 months. That's still a lot of money to just rip through, right? And not to sit down with my 16-year spouse and say, hey, we have this big thing coming up with our kid. We need to navigate this thing together, right?
3: Yeah.
4: And so there has to be not only do you, and now you're threatening him to hire a lawyer, I want to see transparency. I think the only way you guys can even have a prayer to make it through the financial mess, much less the relational mess, is that you sit down at the table, both of you, no threats, no none of that stuff, and both of you say, both of us have contributed to this. I, for a year, had a free house to live in, my childhood home, and I complained about it, didn't want to live here, and then he went and rented something, we had no money, and then we did this, and we bought this other house, but we're not going to live there because that's our special rental. Everything just has to stop. Everything has to stop and say, we have created a mess. The only way forward is if we get on this, either we divorce because of the financial infidelity, or we have to say we have to live differently starting today. Do you know what I'm saying?
3: Mm-hmm.
4: And if you don't feel any shred of ownership over the position you're in, there's no path forward for you because you're just going to walk in and blame and blame and blame and blame. And he's going to either shut down like he's been doing the last 15 years, or he's going to head off on a separate path. And so both of you have to sit down and say, we have created a mess. We haven't asked the right questions. We have lied to each other. Or he has to say, I lied to you, whatever. And we have to get to this baseline of the marriage we had is over. Do we want to build a new one? And here is all of the excavated foundation from the old marriage. We're starting at dirt. Do we want to rebuild a new thing together? You know what I'm saying?
3: Yeah.
4: It's that level.
2: And I would say on your end, Grace, I mean, tell me what you think of this. Grace, you know.

0: I do. I'm with John. Like, there was a level of responsibility that, yeah, you didn't take. But also, he did hide
1: $500,000.
0: Yeah. Oh, I mean, yeah, even more. So the trust is broken on both ends, probably. More so, maybe more so on your end. And so learning a path forward to rebuild that trust, because the goal will be you guys working together. And if that takes a journey, and probably it's going to take a lot of therapy and all of that, right, to rebuild that trust, that's okay. That's going to take time. But the goal by the end of this, when you guys sit down and say and do everything, you know, what John was just saying, the end goal is that we are a household, and financially and big decisions and everything that falls in that bucket, we are doing this together. We don't make decisions about money without each other. And I would say even more of a microscope because of his past financially, of how he's of how he's handled money. He's filed bankruptcy twice. So even more scrutiny that every purchase we're going to be on a communication level that is probably more strict than the average couple out there.
1: Rachel and I have sat with Dave and Sharon, and Sharon, that was 30 years ago, was their bankruptcy. And mm-hmm. still to this day, Dave and they have resources till the end of time, and they still talk about major purchases together because that core, yes. that core seed was planted 30 years ago of, I didn't know how bad this was. And so from here on out, we agree that we're going to talk through these things together.
0: So that's the goal for you guys from a marriage perspective, Grace. From our position, like, what we see is what we want for you all. But financially, how to dig out of this. What are you guys making right now a year? Like, are you working? Is he working? What's going on with income?
2: Well, see, this is the thing. Just to back up, I did not just fall off of a turnip truck. I asked questions. I hired financial advisors. I tried to do a Sunday night meeting with him every week, and he'd fall asleep. He would say he's too tired. Now's not the time. This has been going on for not just 3 years, but 10 years. So we sold two houses before that just to kind of make ends meet. So it's been a pattern where he skirts the communication issues. So in terms of me taking ownership of my stuff, yes, I do. And I think that I agree with you, but it's hard to talk to someone who is constantly stating things that are untrue. Like, he makes $30,000 a month, which maybe that was true during COVID.
1: Yeah, maybe,
2: but I
1: maybe
2: don't
1: not,
2: think
1: right?
2: It's true
1: yeah.
2: now.
1: Yeah.
2: Yeah. So I don't know, because I ask him, could I get some bank transparency? Can I just see what the stream of income is? And he always says it's complicated, or I'm working on the numbers.
1: Okay,
2: like,
1: let's take it out of money. Let's say that he has a history of cheating on his past wives, and then y'all get together. And every week you want to sit down and talk to him and say, I want to reestablish trust. Can I see your phone? And he says, absolutely not. And all of a sudden you see hotel receipts show up at the house, and you're like, I didn't stay there. Who is there? And he goes, it's complicated. Would you stand for that?
2: No.
1: So what I want you to see is, like, when I say responsibility, absolutely. You've been trying for 10 years. Panning back, we've been doing the same thing. We've been trying to run the same play for 10 years, and it's never worked.
2: Mm-hmm.
1: Right? That's where the ownership is. I don't want to say this is your fault, and I want you to just take ownership. Okay, I've put up with this for 10 years. I'm done putting up with it.
2: Yeah. And then when it comes to the financial advisor, I've hired a guy, I've hired a woman, and neither person is right. They're always...
0: Yeah, and that's going to be his issue. So, Grace, real quick.
1: That's his issue.
0: Yeah, we have about a minute and a half. So I want to just real quick. No, you're good. How much are you guys making right now? Do you know what he's making? What are you making?
2: No idea what he's making. He said 30,000. He said 20,000. Now it's 10,000. It ranges.
1: Okay, you're not safe.
2: Potentially sued.
0: Yep.
2: His company is falling apart right now. So he's getting sued.
0: So what is under your name from a debt perspective? Because right now in my head, you guys are two separate entities, and we kind of were like, that doesn't need to be the case. It does need to be the case right now because of everything.
1: You're not safe.
0: But what are you?
2: I don't have any debt. I don't have any.
0: But your mom, right? You borrowed $75,000 from her at one point?
2: You know, I don't have any debt right now. I just have this Cape Cod asset right now that I'm trying to keep. It was going to be foreclosed on because he wasn't making the payment.
0: Okay.
2: I took ownership of it 3 months ago.
0: Is your name on the deed?
2: Now it is.
0: It is now. And how are you? Is it paid for?
2: No. Okay. I mean,
0: how are you going to pay the mortgage every month?
2: I just am tapping into that early inheritance, and I have maybe 4 or 5 months.
0: Are you
2: left.
0: Planning on going and making an income?
2: I make very little money, and I teach on the side, and then I have some
0: So my advice for you, what I feel like we can say right now is yes, keeping everything separate right now. And you have to take care of you, Grace. So yeah, you are probably gonna have to go make an income
1: job.
0: Because this 250 and the way it's been, the pattern in the past, it's gonna be gone in 3 months if you're not careful. And so you need to start getting a job. You need to be doing a budget and you need to be taking care of food, shelter, utilities, transportation. And then the whole mess of the marriage and his finances is going to have to be untangled. And that's going to take a while and probably some professionals to step in and help.
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6: ABC News, I'm Dave Packer. A sixth case of the Hutta virus has been confirmed from the cruise ship where the virus is spread. Three people have died, and while this strain spreads between humans, ABC News contributor and epidemiologist Dr. John Brownstein explains.
7: This virus does not spread efficiently like COVID. There's not asymptomatic transmission, which is critical to a real widespread global phenomenon. So the public risk is very low. The reason why the response is so big is that many passengers traveled to multiple countries, not because the virus is spreading across these countries.
6: The Court of International Trade concluding the Trump administration misread trade law and that President Trump's 10% global tariffs are unlawful. Officials in Iran are now reportedly reviewing a one-page proposal from the U.S. aimed at ending the war. This is CENTCOM says the U.S. conducted self-defense strikes against Iranian targets after Iran fired at U.S. destroyers in the Strait of Hormuz today. This is ABC News.
8: Weather every 30 minutes on WFIR. Tonight stays mostly clear with a low around 42. Friday will be sunny with a high near 73. Increasing clouds on Friday night with a low around 50. And Saturday starts off mostly cloudy, then becoming sunny with a high near 78. Weather every 30 minutes on News Talk WFIR 107.3 FM. 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
13: 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After Roanoke City Council Vice Mayor Terry McGuire spoke about how federal solar energy tax credits were gone now, and he saw it as a missed opportunity for the city, Councilman Peter Volleson weighed in.
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0: Well, it's May, and the Ramsey Cash Giveaway is officially here. 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Hi, Summer. Welcome to the show.
1: Hi, how are you guys?
0: Hi, we're doing great. How can we help?
1: Good. So I was wondering, should I accept financial help from my parents for tuition, knowing that they're in debt? I am so grateful that they want to help me. I feel so guilty knowing that, accepting that money, knowing that they're in debt. I'm not sure exactly how much debt that they're in, but I know that they have consumer, the house, and car loans and things like that.
0: Okay. How old are you, Summer?
1: I'm 23.
0: You're 23. So is this your first time entering college? Are you getting a master's? Like, what are you going after degree-wise?
1: So I already got my two-year degree, and I cash flowed that. I finished my third year, cash flowed it. So I only have about a year and a half left.
0: Good for you.
1: I've paid my tuition so far throughout, but I think the burnout is starting to hit me, and they're noticing, so they're getting a little bit more adamant about helping me with school.
0: Oh my gosh! Well done, Summer. So you've literally worked your way through.
1: Yeah.
0: That's amazing. And so then you've had conversations with them that it's just kind of tough, and they're like, "Hey, let us help." And what are they saying they want to help with? Are they wanting to pay for everything outright for the next year and a half, or one semester, or?
1: They're wanting to help with half each semester.
0: Okay.
2: So for me, and Rachel, hop in here. For me, Summer, man, I think every friend I have outside of this ecosystem that I work has some sort of consumer debt.
1: Yeah.
2: Whether it's a mortgage. I've got one friend. I take that back. One friend who's a banker, and he just thinks it's dumb to have personal debt. But beyond that, every friend I have, and it's a values judgment, right? They all make great money. They just choose to live their life differently than I do. And so for me, the question would be less about, we have a different value when it comes to having a car to loan versus not. And the question I would ask myself as a kid is, are my parents harming themselves? Are they doing something that I know is going to be detrimental to them? Or do they have a lot of money? They have pretty good money, and also they make car payments every month.
1: Yeah, so that's where I kind of feel like I get into a rock and a hard place, because I know that they're not fully set up for retirement, and that's what gives me a lot of anxiety, accepting that kind of money, knowing that they could be putting that towards their own retirement, but they choose not to.
0: But they haven't chosen to in the past, though, right?
2: Yeah, they're not going to.
0: Yeah, that wasn't decided because of you're in college and they want to help with that, and they stopped their retirement to help you. They were never going to do it in the first place, probably.
1: No, they weren't.
0: Yeah.
1: They still don't.
0: I think your heart is great. And I would probably feel the same way if I'm like, golly. So I think trusting your gut is what you need. But I also don't want to put guilt. John, you can probably talk more about this than me as the psychologist. But don't put someone else's situation on you. You've not made these decisions for them. They have made them. As your parents, they have offered to help. And I don't know. There's a part of me that I'm like, they're making these decisions. I don't think this would change their decision making one way or the other. So it's not like you are adding to this, I don't know. You're stopping some motivation of going in the right direction. But again, I know you don't want to keep digging them deeper in it. There's a part of me that would accept it. Is that bad, John?
2: No,
0: John is the psychologist.
2: I would take somebody's help. I think man, I've mentioned this several times the last few days on the show. A friend of mine, Becky Kennedy, who's a psychologist in New York. She goes by Dr. Becky. She reframed guilt for me. So I'll ask you this question. Is it against your values to accept help? Do you hear me, Summer?
1: you know, you put out there, is it against your values to accept help?
2: Is it against your personal values to accept help?
0: Period. Yeah, it sounded like there was more. There wasn't
2: question
0: more.
2: Question mark.
0: She's, I think you cut out.
2: Yeah, just yes
0: help
2: or no.
0: Help with what? Help with what? Yeah.
1: I guess not.
2: Okay. Is it against your personal values to pay cash for college?
1: No.
2: Okay. Is it against your personal values to ever accept money from somebody who is in debt?
1: No.
2: Okay. So if those are your values, then the thing you're feeling is concern and frustration with your parents, and you're choosing to take their issues and try to carry them on your own.
1: Mm-hmm.
2: And if you as a 23-year-old are already doing the math and you're like, they're probably going to be living with me one day, that might be your reality, right?
1: Mm-hmm. Yeah.
2: And also, maybe not. Maybe they don't tell you everything. Maybe you don't know they have a pension or what. Who knows what their full situation is. But if you're not doing anything that violates your own values, and by the way, if it's against your values to ever take a dime from somebody who is in debt, then don't take their money, because that would be a violation mm-hmm. of your values. You'd feel guilty because I violated my core values. If it's not, then I would be grateful for the gift and go on about my life. If your gut says, if I take money from them, it's going to come with a bunch of strings. They're going to start asking me what my grades are and why. And you've been doing it on your own. You want to grind it out for 18 more months and be finished. Mm-hmm. Then stay on the path.
0: Or they expect to be paid back at some point.
2: Yeah, they're going to call you and say, hey, where's our money?
0: Yeah, borrowing money versus it being a true gift would be a...
1: Yeah. No, not at all.
2: Yeah,
1: it would
2: be a no-go. Yeah. And so, if you want to sit down and have the conversation as a 23-year-old, I can tell you it's probably not going to go well. But if you say, hey, I would love this gift, I'm concerned about y'all's financial situation.
1: Yeah.
0: Yeah, I'm curious, Summer, how do you know that they're in a bad spot? I mean, I know you mentioned car loans because maybe in passing they talked about it, but how do you know that they're not contributing to retirement or these kind of things that you've thrown out? Have they told you or you guys have talked about it?
1: I'm nosy, so I ask if they have a Roth IRA separate than their 401ks, and they don't really know what it is, things like that.
0: Gotcha.
1: I know that they have 401ks with at least my dad does with his work, and I've seen it, but again, it's not, it's concerning to me for their retirement. I get worried for them because they've worked so hard too, so. Yeah.
0: No, absolutely. And I think one of the best things, and it sounds like you guys have a good relationship that you can at least have somewhat of these conversations, and not that you're going to try to change them, because that does no good of really pretending like you can come in and swoop in and save the day on their financial journey. But I think it would be, fine to continue as much as they want to open up and talk, maybe not open up about their numbers, but just talk about the idea of money, the philosophy around money, those kinds of things. And, and bring it up in conversation of like, man, debt just seems to bother me. I don't know why. I don't know where that comes from. Like, what do y'all think about? You know what I mean? And just have a casual conversation with your parents. Because it sounds like you guys can have those. I feel like I have that with my parents. Like, whether it's theology or politics or whatever, we'll throw ideas out about stuff and kind of, and talk about it. I have different opinions sometimes, but it's always an interesting conversation. So I would be curious, what things you can bring up or talk about in a casual setting that you can maybe share some of your experience of. I mean, obviously you listen to this show to a degree to call in of like, I've been listening to this thing, or I've seen this and I thought that was fascinating, or like compound interest. I had no idea. Oh my gosh. Like, look at this calculator on RamseySolutions.com. Like whatever. I don't know what it is, but I am curious if there can just be conversations where you get to share some of the value systems at which you've placed money, which might be different than them. And actually, again, not in a weird teaching way, but open up and talk about it, and they may actually learn something.
2: Or just something as simple as, I'm nervous to take this money. I'd rather see y'all invest it for your retirement and see what they say to that.
0: Yeah. Yeah. So, Summer, you're awesome. We appreciate the call. If something goes sideways or crazy, call back on a day John's here and he can help untangle that. Thanks for the call, Summer.

0: A lot of people think buying a home starts with going to an open house and falling in love with a kitchen. But if you're buying a home the right way, you start with a trusted guide like Churchill Mortgage. 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And that's how people get stuck with payments that keep them up at night. What I want for you is confidence that you're buying a home that you'll own, not one that will own you. 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
4: Fox News, I'm Tom Rigotti. The U.S. carried out retaliatory airstrikes against Iran, Fox's Jared Halpern reports.
5: U.S. Central Command says Iran launched an unprovoked attack against U.S. warships, leading to self-defense strikes. In a statement, the military says Iran launched missiles, drones, and small boats at three guided missile destroyers transiting the Strait of Hormuz. Those inbound threats were eliminated and no U.S. assets were hit.
4: President Trump told ABC News the strikes are a love tap and insists the ceasefire is still on. America's top diplomat meets with Pope Leo XIV at the Vatican today as a verbal spat between the president and the pontiff continues.
6: Secretary of State Marco Rubio shaking hands with Pope Leo at the Vatican just days after President Trump accused the pontiff of, quote, endangering Catholics.
4: That's Fox's Aisha Hosni. 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
7: Tennessee became the ninth state to redraw its congressional map ahead of the midterms, the General Assembly acting quickly after last week's Supreme Court decision. The new map splits the current ninth district, the only majority black district, into two. It minimizes the impact of majority black Shelby County. It's currently held by Congressman Steve Cohen, the only Democrat representing Tennessee in Congress, and he says he'll sue to try to stop the new map. Brian Clark, ABC News.
8: If you see an accident, call the WFIR traffic line, 527-7979.
9: All right, let's go to Becca in Louisville. Hey, Becca.
10: Louisville.
9: Welcome to the show.
11: Hello, how are y'all doing today?
9: Hi, we're doing great. How can we help?
11: So my husband and I just got out of debt 2.5 weeks ago.
10: Congratulations.
9: Nice.
11: Caught on
9: Becca.
11: Fire yesterday. Thank you.
9: Well done.
11: My car caught on fire yesterday.
10: Of course it did. Because why not?
11: And, I was wondering if we should go into debt for a new car.
10: Of course. Yeah.
9: No,
10: for sure do that.
9: Stop.
10: No, Becca.
9: Becca. Oh, no. Okay, so what happened to the car? What caused it to catch on fire?
10: You shouldn't drink gasoline and smoke at the same time.
11: So actually, I was at my OB appointment because I'm also almost 7 months pregnant with our first baby.
9: Oh my gosh!
10: Why
9: and,
10: not?
9: Well, congratulations!
11: I went inside and they were in there talking about a car on fire outside. I thought nothing of it. Turns out it was my car, and we think it was a battery short or something like that. But I mean, there's no way to really know for sure when your car catches on fire why it was on fire. But
9: oh my gosh!
11: Everyone was okay, and that's good. So.
9: That's terrible. Okay, did insurance like jump in at any point? Like, are you getting any money for this car?
11: So we don't think so. We only had liability on the car because it wasn't worth very much, and we didn't owe anything on it.
9: Okay.
11: So we're probably not going to get anything from it, but we do have about $5,000 to spend on a car.
9: Well, beautiful. Okay.
11: And the reason that I'm calling really is I feel like I may be being emotional about getting into debt. My mom and my sister, they're both also Dave Ramsey fans, and they're also debt-free. And I was just thinking, like, they were saying, well, Becca, you know, you're about to have a baby. You want to make sure you have a reliable car and that it's safe for you and your baby, and you don't want this to happen again and within the next few years. So maybe you should put a big down payment down on a car and get something nicer. So I'm just wondering if I'm just being too emotional and I should go into a little bit of debt.
9: No, you know us too well. We will never steer you that way. And I agree with them. I don't want this to happen again. AKA, I don't want your car to catch on fire. So like we can agree upon that.
10: And they're trying to love you well.
9: Yes, like,
10: this
9: yes.
10: is their.
11: They have the best intentions.
10: Yes,
9: for sure.
11: But I'm just wondering if I'm being a little bit too emotional because I literally just got out.
10: Listen,
11: of
10: as no. a guy who's had a wife who's been 7 months pregnant twice, I don't think there's such thing as too emotional.
9: Yeah.
10: Okay.
9: You're right on track. Becca.
10: You are perfect just as you are.
9: And your motherly instincts of like, oh my gosh, I want everything to be safe. But let me tell you, there's safe $5,000 cars out there, Becca. Just so you know, like. When we were kids, well, not even me. I grew up in the late 80s, early 90s, even when my parents, in the 70s. I'm like, no, everybody just,
10: yeah.
9: So there's a range on what safety means. And for some people, safety is a brand new car. Some people, you know, reliability on X, Y, and Z is what, like, that can mean a lot of things for a lot of people. But I could tell you that there are Honda Civics out there that are as safe as they come, right?
10: Toyota Camrys, or a Camry,
9: or like, you know, you can find a safe car. Now, do you want to drive a $5,000 car your whole life? No, of course not. So
11: I wouldn't care.
9: So
10: I drove a $4,500 Prius with two kids in it. And I'm a big, tall guy.
9: Yeah.
10: And I was in Texas and it was a season of shame for me, but that car was awesome and it was cheap and it got incredible gas mileage and it's still on the road today.
9: Still out there. That
10: somewhere.
9: Prius.
10: I totaled it and the guy repaired it resold it. So like all I have to say is let me phrase it this way. Had your car not caught on fire, were you going to go buy a brand new car anyway?
11: No.
10: Okay. Consider this your first big post baby step to challenge by the universe.
9: Okay.
11: Yep.
10: And I know that's hard.
9: Do you have other cash available besides this $5,000 just for like medical stuff or like, I don't know, I'm thinking through the baby and all of that?
11: I mean, technically, yes.
9: Okay.
11: But, I mean,
9: well, good.
11: That's
9: a good thing. Like that, I would want some level of emergency fund, especially if you're going into labor and delivery, which is great. I'm not telling you to spend money. I just want to make sure that this $5,000 isn't the only thing keeping your head above water financially. How much is in the other account just as an emergency fund?
11: I mean, we have probably another $1,500.
9: Okay.
10: So I'd probably buy a $3,500 car.
9: Yeah. How much did you guys make a month? Like what were you put, or let me ask this, Becca, how much extra per month were you throwing at debt 3-4 months ago that you now have in margin because you're debt free?
11: So my husband's, he's a firefighter. His salary is what was paying for like our living expenses.
9: Okay.
11: And then all the extra money, well, not extra money, but the money that I make with my job, which is only around anywhere between $1,000 to $2,000 a month because I do contract work.
9: Okay.
11: Was going towards debt.
9: Perfect.
11: So, but I mean, that's not going to be coming in for the first few weeks after I have a baby.
9: No,
11: so that's
9: absolutely
11: also
9: not.
11: What made me like kind of freak out.
9: 100%. But will you have $2,000 in May and June?
11: Most likely closer to 15 probably, but yes.
9: Okay.
10: Is there a possibility for 2 months? And I know his mm-hmm. partners will get on him. Could you drop him off at the fire station?
11: Well, I would do that, but he drives a manual car and I can't do that.
10: Oh, okay.
9: Oh,
10: well yeah. played, husband. Well played.
9: I'm gonna get the stick show.
11: But we also have a farm. So I have a farm van I can drive for now. But there's nowhere to put a baby in that car, if that makes sense.
10: Sure, totally.
9: Okay, but for two months,
11: this isn't I need a car right now. This is I need a car for when I have a baby.
9: Okay, perfect. That's great. Well, so what I would say probably, Becca, honestly, is I would drive that farm van until you have the baby, and then. And then hopefully you'll have $3,000 to $4,000 saved before the baby comes, extra than what you have right now. And so let's say it's $3,000, and then you have $5,000 for the car. I would probably wait and buy an $8,000 car, or even buy an $8,000 car in 3 months.
10: Yeah, once the baby comes home, everything's good and everybody's rocking and rolling.
9: Yeah.
10: Then y'all go get an $8,000 car.
9: Yep.
10: And take that van up to the fire station when those guys are sitting in their recliners. And by the way, I'm making jokes, inside jokes to my friends who are firefighters. But have those guys clean that van out for you and make it awesome.
11: Sounds great.
9: Yep. Yep. So that's what I would say. I would not buy anything right now. And I would save, $1,500, $2,000 in May and June. And then go get an $8,000 car. And $8,000, you can get cars.
10: You can do great with $8,000.
9: Yes. So that's awesome. Well, Becca, I'm proud of you. So stick to your guns. Don't fall back in. You can do this. And I promise you and your baby, you guys will be safe. All right. Let's go to Sarah in Dallas. Hi, Sarah. How can we help?
12: Hi. I wanted some objective advice on whether or not I should spend $6,000 to get a certification that will advance me in my career passionately, but I won't be actually making any more money.
10: What does that mean?
12: So I am a teacher, and I love obviously working with the kids, but the content that I'm teaching right now is still kind of like beating my head against a brick wall. And I already have my master's. I want to go back to school to get 18 grad hours in English. That way I can teach college level English.
10: Are you able to teach college-level English? My mom was an English professor, and she just retired. That's one of the single hardest jobs to get right now on a college campus.
12: Yeah, so I would be teaching dual credit, which would be on my same high school campus.
10: Okay, great.
12: I know I would be able to roll into that position in at least the next 2 years, probably.
10: What's the stipend for that, or is it just the same?
12: It would be basically the same.
10: Okay. I honestly, if you have cash and it's $6,000 and it's going to move you to a position that's going to allow you to teach what you want to teach and give you 10 years of like work satisfaction, doing mm-hmm. a thing that you love, I don't have a problem with
9: yeah,
10: it.
9: Yeah. Do you have $6,000, Sarah?
12: Yes, I would have it. We would never borrow it. We would be able to work it into the budget.
9: Yeah.
12: I guess my main question is because I have three kids. And 11-year-old twins and a 4-year-old. And so when I'm looking at the next 5-6 years, I'm looking at braces and cars and
10: y'all work it out at your house. Like I have a bunch of guitars that if I added them all together would be more than $6,000. But I do that because I love it and we could afford it, mm-hmm. right?
9: And so it brings me joy. Of a passion.
10: Yeah, it brings me joy.
9: In what you do. Yeah. And I think you guys will be able to cash flow the break, everything else, right? You work in life as it comes and this is the next step in life for you. And if you have it and you guys can do it, then yeah, because you see it more as a passion, not as I'm going to get something that's going to advance my degree and make more, because that's not the case.
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13: From ABC News, I'm Dave Packer. Three U.S. naval destroyers transited out of the Strait of Hormuz under fire, wrote President Trump. ABC's Rachel Scott.
14: The Pentagon says Iran fired missiles at American Navy destroyers trying to cross the Strait of Hormuz, and that the U.S. fired back, striking Iranian military facilities and command locations. Central Command describes the American strikes as self-defense.
13: This is Iran and the U.S. negotiate a one-page preliminary agreement. Former Army Secretary Christine Wormuth now heads the Nuclear Threat Initiative.
15: There are some things that both the U.S. and Tehran wants, but how to actually dot the I's and cross the T's is going to be very hard. It's going to take more than a one-page memo. It's going to take more than a week to negotiate. And I think it would be really good for the Trump administration to bring in nuclear experts who can help sort through all those thorny issues.
13: The latest on the hantavirus outbreak linked to a cruise ship in the Atlantic. Three people taken off the ship in the last 24 hours, two of them in serious condition. Three people have died. To find out more, ABC's Victor Oquendo went to the doctor.
16: Dr. Ashish Jha, who coordinated the White House response to the COVID pandemic, is most concerned about the people on the ship.
17: This is obviously a deadly virus, 30-40% mortality rate.
16: Teams are tracking 30 people who got off the boat 2 weeks ago on St. Helena from a dozen countries, including seven Americans.
17: I very much understand why people are having PTSD from the COVID days. But what I remind people is this is not a novel virus, and it spreads far less efficiently.
13: Secretary of State Marco Rubio spent several hours at the Vatican today. His visit included a meeting with Pope Leo. The Vatican says the two spoke about war, political tensions, and difficult humanitarian situations. Singer Bonnie Tyler said to be recovering after emergency intestinal surgery in Portugal. The 74-year-old, best known for hits like Total Eclipse of the Heart and Holding Out for a Hero, has a home in Portugal. You're listening to ABC News.
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